0: I thank God for this wonderful day. And when you're praying, pray for me. And I appreciate every moment of it. Don't change this channel. There's some great programming coming on after this. But until the next edition of the new Donnie McClurkin Show, beloved, walk in the favor of God. See you soon.
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1: Be thankful unto him. Bless his name, for the Lord is good. And you know his mercy endures forever. Thank you, Jesus. Thank you. I'm Kim Harford Johnson. Thank you for listening in at home, at work, in your cars, on your radios, and, of course, on those smart devices with the free, F-R-E-E, the free iHeart.

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Hi, it's Kim Harford Johnson. 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

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Hey, it's Kim Harper Johnson. Tune in tomorrow morning at 7:15 as Sherry Mackey brings you the morning prayer. Join us as we start your day going before the throne of grace with Sherry Mackey of your early morning praise party on 95.5 Hallelujah FM.

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0: 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Hi, it's Kim Harper Johnson. 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
1: You won't have to fight this battle, for the battle is not yours. It is the Lord's, and the Lord is strong and mighty in battle, never lost a fight. He's already given us victory. In the name of Jesus. Kim Harper and Johnson with you. Thanks for listening in. Got Mariah Carey and the Clark Sisters, Jesus I Do.

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2: 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This is Randy Bell. This week on Community Heartbeat, we'll talk about stroke awareness and prevention. And I'll be back with my guest in a moment.
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2: Welcome back to Community Heartbeat. I'm joined today by Sudhir Kautha with the Mississippi State Department of Health, who is a specialist on stroke research. You know, we're at the end of May now, and May has been and is National Stroke Awareness Month. But before it got away from us, we wanted to talk about what our listeners should know about, first of all, the warning signs of a stroke, becoming a victim of a stroke, and what they can do to help avoid that happening. It is a big health issue in the state of Mississippi. As I understand it, strokes are among the state's top five causes of death.
3: Yes. First of all, thank you for inviting me to this interview. And I'm serving as an epidemiologist team lead in the Mississippi State Department of Health. As you mentioned, yes, stroke is

0: 5 leading causes of death in Mississippi. And in fact, Mississippi is the leading state in stroke mortality in the United States, with highest stroke in the year 2024. And it is about 33% higher in the state when compared to the nation.
1: I'm guessing it has to do with some of the other negative health factors that we have in Mississippi: high blood pressure, obesity, those sorts of things.
0: Yes, I mean, there are several risk factors for stroke, definitely. And some of them are high cholesterol, high blood pressure, and heart disease. Examples like coronary heart disease. Diabetes also increases the risk for stroke. Obesity, especially. Mississippi has one of the highest obesities in the nation as well. And partly some diseases like sickle cell disease. And some of the dietary behaviors, physical activity behaviors, also increase the risk for stroke.
1: You mentioned 2024, and I guess that's the year that we have the most recent statistics from. But I'm looking at some numbers from 2024, and it says here that almost 2,000 Mississippians died from strokes that year?
0: Yes, about 1,925 deaths were reported in 2024 due to stroke in Mississippi.
1: Again, it's sort of interwoven, the risk of a stroke sort of interwoven with those other major health issues and lifestyle issues. You mentioned obesity, hypertension, lack of physical activity. Also, I believe the smoking rate, which is high in Mississippi, mm-hmm. contributes highly to that. Alcohol use even.
0: Yes, drinking too much alcohol can raise blood pressure levels in the stroke and increase the risk of the stroke. It also increases the levels of triglycerides, a form of fat in the blood that can harden the arteries. Also, like you said, tobacco use increases the risk for stroke, and cigarette smoking can damage heart and blood vessels, increasing the risk for stroke.
1: There is a family history of stroke that comes into play here. If your parent perhaps has suffered a stroke, that increases your likelihood of doing so as well.
0: Mm-hmm. Yes, stroke risk can be higher in some families, especially with family histories where they share genes, lifestyles, behaviors, and their environments that influence their activity and health awareness. So definitely there is some family history, and which is why it is more important for everybody to keep up the physical activity needs and also follow a good healthy diet and improve their lifestyles in order to prevent stroke.
1: You mentioned sickle cell a moment ago, and it is a fact that black men and women have a substantially higher risk of dying from a stroke. Are there other factors that come into play with that element of the demographic?
0: This disease causes some of the blood cells to form abnormal, and stroke can happen if they get stuck in the blood vessels due to the difference in the shape. So definitely it is higher in especially in black children. And I do not have the complete data for stroke due to sickle cell disease in Mississippi, but I'm going to do some more research on that soon.
1: Now, we've heard that heart attack symptoms for women can be different than they are for men. I'm wondering if stroke symptoms are the same for both, or if there is a difference.
0: Predominantly, on a general note, in men and women, there can be sudden trouble walking, sudden confusion, numbness or weakness in the face, arm or leg, trouble speaking, sudden severe headache with no unknown cause, and, you know, they cannot focus or see. Basically, the stroke is where the brain stops functioning, or due to the reduction in the blood supply to the brain, or due to the blockage or more hemorrhage occurring internally before it reaches the brain cannot function in its full capacity. The cells need oxygen every now and then through blood. So when this oxygen supply is reduced, the cells die and the functioning of the brain and brain cells reduces.
1: You mentioned the blood clots. as one form of a stroke, a blood clot in the brain, also a brain bleed. Not quite as common though, right?
0: Yeah, brain bleed is not quite as common, but it depends on the risk factors and several behavioral aspects of the individuals as well. We were talking about signs and symptoms. You know, the CDC gave a quick emergency guide where we can identify the stroke. It is called BFAST. B for balance loss, E for eye changes or vision changes, F for face, like one of the side of the face droops, and A for arms, like pain or person, I mean, we couldn't lift the both arms up, and slurring of speech as S, and T for time, like when we see any of these, we have to call 911 right away. It is called BFAST to identify stroke.
1: That last factor, calling 911 to get a hospital on standby to take you when you get there, ready for you. The slogan is, time lost is brain lost.
0: The brain cells, when there is less or reduction in the supply of oxygen, they do not take more time to react. So definitely maintaining the blood flow and keeping our blood levels or blood pressure right is very important.
1: Let's talk a little bit about, you know, what might trigger a stroke. You know, you might have someone who is extremely upset about something or physical exertion to a high level. And, you know, you might say to them, hey, man, don't stroke out. Is there a trigger like that? Extreme physical exertion or emotional distress? Can they actually trigger a stroke?
0: Stroke do not usually have a single trigger, but caused by a combination of medical conditions, especially lifestyle, genetics, and damaged blood vessels over time. But at the same time, situations or the kind of stress or the day-to-day work that the individual is put into, it all piles up or it all accumulates, and then suddenly sometimes there can be loss of or the reduction in the blood supply, or like if there is any blockage or if there is any leakage in the blood during its course to the brain also causes stroke.
1: At the same time, you could suffer a stroke when you're in bed sound asleep.
0: Yes, that is not very common, but at the same time, it is more common in older adults, because as the age progresses, the incidence of stroke in Mississippi gradually increased in 2024. Like I said, it is all depending on the lifestyle and risk factors that an individual is exposed to. And there could be a chance for having a stroke. And sometimes there will be a situation called mini stroke, where the individual has mild pain or mild uneasiness, and eventually it gets better. But at the same time, it is important to take the medical advice as soon as we experience something like that.
1: Yeah, I want to go back to the acronym again, BFAST, and that T letter, the time to call 911. Mm-hmm. And that's important. You think someone's having a stroke, you know, putting them in a car and driving to the hospital, it's better to call 911 to get the ambulance there, because the emergency medical team, the paramedics, the EMTs, they can actually start some things and alert the hospital that we've got a potential stroke victim on the way, and they'll be ready for you.
0: Especially among older adults, it is really important, but because it is hard for them to communicate or, you know, be very reactive. And stroke has the symptom that they are in a confusion or their brain doesn't function right. So definitely communicating is really important, or setting up the situations where an alarm is raised or some kind of signal comes when something happens is also that definitely helps.
1: And that EMS crew on the ambulance will make sure that a stroke victim is headed to the proper hospital, the one that can offer that critical care and have the best chance of having a positive outcome.
0: Definitely, they take care of the patient. They make sure they have the right oxygen, or they should be having the oxygen thing in their ambulance or anything. So they will add it, or they perform the CPR and then make sure the patient is ventilated, or like, you know, making sure they have what they need at that point of time. They use the standardized assessment. They check for facial drooping or arm weakness and speech difficulties. They exactly know that, you know, what stage the patient is in and how soon they need to see the ER, or what level of time they have at that particular point of time based on the situation.
1: We do have now here in Mississippi a system of care in place that really makes sure patients get to the hospital in the type of treatment that they need in a timely fashion.
0: Yes. I came across a situation where one of my friend is in an accident, and the EMS or the team responded very quickly, and they were transferred to the necessary hospital immediately, and they could get their treatment done. Also, in my college days, one of the students was airlifted from Hattiesburg to Jackson when they had some cerebral emergencies. So I'm really sure there will be emergency services, but at the same time, it is always important for us to focus on prevention, especially modifying the lifestyle changes, and also making sure we eat right, you know, exercise right, and making sure we meet those CDC or the standard requirements for exercise, and getting screened, now and then, like having a physical examination or annual vitals is more important.
1: We're talking with Suthir Kautha with the State Health Department about Stroke Awareness Month here at the end of May. Before we talk a little bit more about preventing strokes, the mini strokes, that's M-I-N-I, mini, small, they're TIAs actually, the technical term, but it's something short of a full-fledged stroke. But a lot of people may encounter these mini strokes where the symptoms may be less severe and short-lived. But if the symptoms are gone so quickly before you could actually get to a hospital, some folks might say, well, there's no point in me going because I'm going to appear normal once I get there. But there are things that doctors can learn, I suppose, from someone coming in right after they've had one of these mini strokes.
0: Yeah, transient ischemic attacks is also called the mini stroke, and sometimes they call it as a warning stroke. So it is a warning sign for a future stroke. So it is a medical emergency, just like a regular stroke. So strokes and transient ischemic attacks require emergency care. Sometimes even blood clots often cause transient ischemic attacks, and more than one third of people having transient ischemic attacks don't get a treatment, like you said, have a major stroke within less than 6 months or 1 year from then.
1: But if you have one of these mini strokes and go in, doctors might be able to identify a problem, do some tests, and based on the symptoms that you report, if it's speech, if it's movement, they kind of know where to look, I guess, when they're doing those tests.
0: Yes. Especially when we reach out to the doctor, they definitely look at our vitals and our experience. Also, they suggest the healthy lifestyles or the dietary recommendations to follow based on our weight or our obesity levels. So definitely, it is always important, especially like I said, TIA, transient ischemic attack, is a warning sign where it is the time to set things straight.
1: And there is something else called silent strokes, where a person doesn't realize that anything is happening, but the damage to the brain can be there and it can accumulate over time. I'm told that irregular heartbeat can be a big factor in causing those silent strokes.
0: A silent stroke occurs when a blood flow to an area of brain is interrupted, but it causes no noticeable symptoms. Because victims, like the individuals, feel fine, they often go unnoticed and are usually discovered later through brain imaging tests like an MRI.
1: Let's get a little more information now about trying to prevent strokes. I've heard it said that, certainly what's good for your heart is good for your brain. All those lifestyle changes that you can make, and healthy eating, that sort of thing. Smoking is a factor, a significant factor in strokes, isn't it?
0: Yes, smoking is a major risk factor in stroke. Definitely the arteries or the blood vessels get blocked or can damage, due to the aggressive or excessive smoking, and increase the risk for stroke. Especially nicotine raises the blood pressure among individuals.
1: And a moment ago, you mentioned cholesterol being a big factor as well, as it is in other medical conditions, if it's high.
0: Yeah, cholesterol is a fat that is made in the liver and found in certain foods. High cholesterol can lead to narrowing of the arteries and thereby reduces the blood pressure and then leading to stroke. A simple blood test can tell our cholesterol levels and then the levels of cholesterol and also the triglycerides, another kind of fat similar to the cholesterol in the blood. My family members had high cholesterol history, so I make sure I check my triglyceride levels every now and then, or at least every 1 year for sure.
1: So that's, again, why it's so important to have a regular physical exam with your doctor. If you can't do that or don't do that, at least check in for some of these screenings that are available that can give you, some indications of where some problems are.
0: Mm-hmm. Including the blood glucose levels. Diabetes causes sugar to build up in the blood and prevent oxygen and nutrition from getting to various parts of the body, including the brain. So it is always advisable to get tested, attend the annual screenings where we can have the blood glucose levels tested, cholesterol levels tested, or obesity is determined and blood pressure is measured.
1: And for all kinds of medical issues that we have, diet and exercise can do a lot when we make those healthy lifestyle changes. It can impact our health in a lot of great ways.
0: Definitely. Eating healthy, eating a lot of fibrous fruits and vegetables is more important, along with the protein that individuals take. And also, water is the most healthy drink in the world. So having a lot of water and then having a 30-minute exercise every day, 2.5 hours every week is CDC recommendation for physical activity. So making sure we attend those minimum physical activity requirements and making sure we include all proportionate meal, like with carbs, protein, fat, and necessary fiber is more important in maintaining our lifestyles. Thereby, it's not just stroke, regularly the heart disease or even for the cancer conditions, it is always important to make sure we eat right and exercise right.
1: Yeah, but sometimes it's easier said than done eating healthy. Depending on where you live in Mississippi, it may be difficult to find fresh produce. You may have to do a little extra work, find a farmer's market or something like that to give you these nutrients and healthy foods that you need.
0: Yeah, if I remember when I was doing as a cancer epidemiologist, we as a Mississippi State Department of Health team, we transported or we sent several fruits and vegetables to the people who are in need or who don't have access to some of these fresh food resources. So definitely MSDH or our prevention health teams are here for educating, also making sure everybody gets their basic needs, including fresh fruits and vegetables and healthy diet. So definitely you can reach out to our helplines or also reach out to one of the MSDH offices so that you will be directed in the right channel.
1: And these county health departments that we have all across the state often provide these screenings that folks need to, check their blood pressure and perhaps a blood test to check for cholesterol and that sort of thing.
0: Yeah,
1: so you can access quality health care at the county health departments.
0: Sure, definitely. Recently, several health departments have been renovated and opening thanks to Dr. Edney and his leadership. So I will recommend the people of Mississippi to utilize the services of the health department and MSDH and improve our lifestyles and get more healthy.
1: And to find out more about stroke prevention, there are places to go on your health department website. They have a lot of tips and advice on that if people didn't catch everything we talked about today.
0: Certainly. We are also updating our data sets, our data resources in the MSDH website. So we are updating with the latest statistics and we are making sure there is latest data available in the MSDH website. Also, to the stakeholders and the community health workers, we share the maps of Mississippi where there is higher prevalence of stroke or higher mortality of stroke. And then it will be helpful for the local leaders or the local community health workers to educate the individuals about the intensity of the stroke and also the risk factors and preventive techniques to avoid or prevent stroke and also in thereby controlling the mortality due to stroke.
1: Sudhir Kautha, thanks for joining us today.
0: Thank you so much. It's been a pleasure talking to you.
1: Back in a moment.
2: 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Answer, whatever it takes. 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
1: So there's Calta with the Mississippi State Department of Health, my guest today on Community Heartbeat. We thank him for joining us. This is Randy Bell.
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2: 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I'm very inspired. 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

0: 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It's your boy, Dr. BJ Holiday. 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
1: Dr. BJ Holiday cruising along. It is actually June 1st. Lord Jesus. I'm like, where did this time go? Anyway, Quinn Jones coming up right now.

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1: Moving along, having fun. Overnight shift in full effect coming up in a few minutes. It is what is known as the word of the day.
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1: As we cruise along on the overnight shift, coming up in a few minutes, we're going to do it. The one and only Riddle of the Night. 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

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It's your boy, Dr. BJ Holiday. The 48th Annual Mississippi Gospel Music Awards is 5 p.m. on Sunday, July 26th at the Jackson Convention Center Ballroom, celebrating the best in gospel music. The theme this year is Our Music Born Here, Heard Everywhere. And it's going to be with 16 categories honoring gospel excellence in Mississippi and beyond. All you got to do is keep listening to win on 95.5 Hallelujah FM.

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This is your exodus. 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

God bless you. God bless every single one of you. This is Donnie McClurkin, and this is the new Donnie McClurkin Show, coming to you live and in living color, giving God glory for a great day and another chance to play the greatest music in the world for you. And this Monday is no different than any other, and we've still got a great array of songs to play just for you. And today we've got our flashback song of the day, our Let Donnie Cook segment, which is our question of the day. We've got our inspirational moment, and we've got the music that you can live by. All of this is set up and ready for you right now. So let's get this party started. Call somebody up and let them know the new Donnie McClurkin Show is on the air.

Welcome back, everybody. Welcome back to the new Donnie McClurkin Show. Let's keep this music going. Here is Kenny Lewis and One Voice with God Did It. It's time.

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The Bishop Hezekiah Walker kicking off the party, your early morning praise party with me, your girl, Sherry Mackey, on a marvelous Monday, a family day. 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Here's the Chicago Mass Choir as we kick off this June Black Music Month.

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0: It's time to celebrate on your early morning praise party with me, your girl, Sherry Mackey. We are celebrating what God has done in your life. You know, we get happy when you share your testimonies at 844-885-9425. That's 844-885-9425. What are you happy about?
1: I am so happy about this. It's my fifth year of feeding the homeless, and I want to thank God because people just don't know how good God is to me. I don't do nonprofit. I do it from my heart, and I have been doing it ever since, and I was so grateful how grateful the homeless was on the streets this year. They were so happy to see me. It's just a blessing to see that people love you. You know, it's not about what you do. It's how you do it, who you do it for. I do it for God. I want to tell you how blessed I am to hear y'all every single morning. It is so beautiful to have you in my life. Whether you know it, you're right here in my heart every day. God wants us to give back to the poor. So I want to thank God for letting him let me live another year to be giving back.
0: Well, glory to God, and we thank you for your testimony. We want to hear from you as well. That number is 844-885-9425. That's 844-885-9425. It's your early morning praise party. I am Sherry Mackey. Good morning. I thank you.

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Erica Campbell, trust and obey. You're inside your early morning praise party with me, your girl, Sherry Mackey. You're 7.5 minutes away from your morning prayer. 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

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Corinne Hawthorne, Lecrae, Unstoppable. A few minutes past the 9 o'clock hour, you're inside your early morning praise.

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1: It's your early morning praise party. I am Sherry Mackey. It is time right now for today's word. The blessing beyond what money can buy. The blessing beyond what money can buy. 2 Kings 4:17 says, but sure enough, the woman soon became pregnant. And at that time, the following year, she had a son, just as Elisha had said. You know, in a world that often encourages people to hold tightly to what they have, scripture repeatedly shows the power of living with open hands. Generosity is more than giving money. It's having a heart willing to encourage, to serve, to help, to support, and bless others without expecting anything in return. The Shunammite woman in 2 Kings 4, she lived that way. She noticed the prophet Elisha passing through her town and chose to be a blessing. She extended hospitality. She prepared a place for him and gave from what she had. Her kindness was genuine. She wasn't trying to earn favor or manipulate a reward. She simply had a generous spirit. What's remarkable is that while she was focused on blessing someone else, God was aware of the deepest desire hidden in her own heart. She had no son. In that culture, this carried great significance, and perhaps over time, she had accepted that certain hopes would never become her reality, yet God saw what others could not see. Through Elisha, he promised something that seemed impossible, and in time, the promise came to pass. See, her story reminds us of an important truth. God knows how to bless people in ways that go beyond material provision. Some blessings cannot be purchased. Peace that quiets an anxious heart cannot be bought. Healing and restoration cannot always be earned. Healthy relationships, renewed purpose, joy after grief, unexpected opportunities, and divine connections often come as gifts from God's hand. The blessings God gives reaches deeper than possessions. This does not mean generosity becomes a transaction. See, I give so God must give back. No. Rather, generosity reflects trust. It says, God, I believe you are my source so I can live with open hands. See, when people live with a giving spirit, they mirror God's character. God himself is the greatest giver. He gives grace. He gives mercy. He gives forgiveness, strength, and even hope. And often, as we pour encouragement and kindness into others, God refreshes us in unexpected ways. You may wonder whether your quiet acts of generosity matter. The meal you provided, the prayer you offered, the encouragement you shared, the time you gave, the sacrifice no one noticed. Well, guess what? God noticed. Nothing done with love is wasted. Sometimes, while you are busy being a blessing, God is preparing blessings you have never even imagined. So continue to live generously. Continue helping others, serving others, loving well. Keep your heart softened. Keep your hands open, because God has a way of bringing blessings into your life that no amount of money could ever purchase. Father, thank you for being generous toward us in ways that we don't deserve. Thank you for providing grace, peace, strength, and hope. Help us to develop hearts that look for opportunities to bless others with kindness and generosity. Teach us to trust that you are our source in every season. God, we believe you see every act of faithfulness, and thank you for blessings so that we can go beyond what money can buy. In Jesus' name, that's your word for today. Take it, apply it to your everyday life, and you continue to be encouraged and inspired. It's your early morning praise party. I am Sherry Mackey.
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0: 95.5 Hallelujah FM, Jackson's Inspiration Station. It's your early morning praise party. I am Sherry Mackey, and it's time for Hot Topics. You know, last week I told you about this man who won the lottery and never told his family he was still living as if he were poor and destitute. And I asked the question, what would you do if you won a large sum of money? Would you share with your family or friends, or would you keep it to yourselves? Here's what you have to say.
1: Kimberly Davis in Byron, Mississippi. Absolutely not. No, ma'am. I would not tell anybody that I won that money. Hey, Sherry Mackey, this is Kimberly Davis in Byron, Mississippi. Absolutely not. No, ma'am. I would not tell anybody that I won that money. If I'm blessed with $1 million, I will keep it to myself. It will not be broadcast, but I will bless my family and my friends, but I will not tell them where I got the money. It will be my little secret, me and the Lord. So, no, ma'am.
2: This is Pastor Charles Emery. I would personally continue to live a simple life. Even though I won millions of dollars, I would share with my family. I also let my family know, but I would not allow myself to be in a position to go broke, just living a lavish life. But I will continue to trust God and give to the church and really just bless people who need the help.
3: Sherry, I wouldn't tell anyone other than my lawyer, my financial advisor. They would see that life is good. I would pay my tithes, but they won't know where the money come from. Then I'll finish school. I would keep doing what I'm doing until school is done or something. But yeah, I wouldn't tell nobody.
4: Good morning. If I came into a lot of money, I too probably wouldn't tell anyone. However, I would still share my wealth with others on a secret mission.
5: Hey, this is Miss Q, and somewhere over $1 million or $1 million, I would share, because I am a blessing to be a blessing, and I would love to see the light on people's faces when some of the stress has been removed. Thank you.
0: Thank you all for sharing what you would do if you won $1 million. Would you tell somebody? Would you keep it a secret? I'm going to tell y'all, I've been practicing for years what I would do, baby. I got several people that I would make a phone call to and just say, get here. Don't ask questions, just get here. We would strategize, make a plan. I would bless people anonymously. But baby, would nobody know but those few trusted people, I'm just saying. I love when you guys weigh in on the hot topics. It's your early morning praise party. I am Sherry Mackey. Good morning. We got Sherryism on the way.
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1: It's music from Byron Cage, and I will bless the Lord at all times. Happy Monday to you and yours. I'm Tracy Bethay. Still to come, Tamela Mann. Here's Fred Hammond with Let the Praise Begin.

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0: 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Hey, I'm Tracy Bethay, and we're sending love from Monticello to Macomb and everywhere in between. Thanks for getting your praise on with us and making us number one for gospel hits.
1: Hallelujah. Hallelujah. You know, when I think about it, I started in the church as a little girl, 7 years old, and grandmother used to take me to church back in Tulsa, Oklahoma, and I used to sing for the Lord, and I used to sing in the adult choir, and I loved the Lord with all my heart. By the time I was 9 years old, I was gung-ho, and my grandmother even said to me one day, she said, you know, baby, God's going to use you one day. And I didn't know what she meant, but I knew I liked the sound of God using me. By the time I was 11 years old, my mother and father and my five brothers and my little sister, we moved from Tulsa to California. My dad's job has transferred him out here. And by the time I was 12 years old, I found myself in the nightclubs in Los Angeles. My mom and dad used to go to the clubs on the weekends. They didn't know the Lord Jesus. And grandma wasn't around anymore, so we just quit going to church. I was in the nightclubs at 12 years old, and that was the worst place in the last.

By the time I was 13 years old, I had recorded my first single and began to open up for people like Stevie Wonder and Aretha Franklin, B.B. King and Bill Cosby. And I remember opening up for him one time and things began to happen. Hallelujah. Things began to happen all around me. The devil had a trap set. He was going to set me up because, see, I liked it. I liked the money. I was making a lot of money. And I liked the glamour. And I liked the applause because that said, I love you. We all want to be loved. Hallelujah. I didn't know that Jesus loved me. I didn't know it then. When I was 16 years old, I had had a baby out of wedlock, and by the time I was 17 years old, I left home and joined the cast of Hair, and I began to travel all across the country. I was making more money than my mom and dad put together by then, and things were looking pretty good. Then I was introduced to marijuana. Devil had a trap set. Next thing I know, it was pills. Pills to get up in the morning and pills to go to bed at night. Then it was the alcohol. And then I became very promiscuous and ran around with a lot of people I had no business being with. And one day I was introduced to cocaine. And I know that all drugs are a spirit. But this cocaine became my best friend. And I began to hang out with the devil, and I did everything that I was big and bad enough to do. And I'm not glorifying him. I'm just letting him know that I don't belong to you. Hallelujah. I've been set free. Hallelujah. Glory to God. I went on for about 12 years of my life, and I traveled with people, and I worked with Chaka Khan and Rufus, and I worked with Captain and Tennille and all the people in the studios, and I was good at my job, and I was quick, and I could demand double, triple scale, and I went to work, and I was high every day.

One time when I was in Houston, Texas, I met a man there and I was getting ready to go on the road with Chaka Khan, and there was a group going on the road with us, Heatwave, and they had a man working with them and he was doing their lights. And I didn't know this, but I met him on the road and he was a nice guy, and you never would know it to look at him, but he was also, not only was a light director, but he was a cocaine dealer. See, devil knows how to really do it. So we began to be friends and we began to date, and I began to get all the cocaine I wanted for free. How many of you know it wasn't for free? But we came home, me and this young man, and we began to live together, and he was still selling drugs, and I began to make drops for him. I was dropping off cocaine and making a lot of foolish turns in my life, and my life began to do this spiral, downward spiral. I was going to hell. One night as I was getting loaded, I began to pass out, and my head hit the wall, boom, and I began to slide down the wall, and as I came to, all of my bodily fluids were doing their own thing and I was dying.

0: wasn't a couple of days later that I was watching Christian television. And Grandma tells me she was laying on her face during this time, and she had been fasting for 2 weeks and just calling on the name of Jesus. Save my granddaughter. Save my granddaughter, Jesus. I watched Christian TV one night, and it was as if God himself said, that's enough. And he rebuked the devil from me long enough for me to make an intelligent decision. I said, Jesus, I know you're real. If you'll just take all of this away from me, take all of the drugs, take them away, I'm tired. And I want you to know that instantly I was set free. Instantly I was delivered. Hallelujah. Glory. Hallelujah. This was on a Friday night. And I want you to know that not only did God save and deliver me and set me free, but he saved that drug dealer, and he's my husband tonight, James Bailey. Hallelujah. Hey, he comes by here. Here and yes, he does. Glory.
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1: That's Pastor Tim Rogers, who recently had an amazing conference at his church where he pastors in Blytheville, Arkansas. Had Bishop Paulus Morton down there, as well as Jacalyn Carr. It was a great time indeed. I'm Tracy Bethea. Here's E.J. 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

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Tell your

95.5 Hallelujah FM. I remember vividly Marvin Sapp was in the studio and I asked him about this song and he said, Tracy, that song wasn't even intended to be on the album. It almost didn't make it. Wow. And it was biggest, one of his biggest songs. Yes. Never would have made it. I'm Tracy Bethay, glad to be in your company. Here's music from the Winans. It's a classic. The question is...

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And guess what?

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95.5 Hallelujah FM. This was a big song, Kirk Franklin and God's Property with Love. I'm Tracy Bethea, glad to be in your company. Here is Mariah Carey and the Clark Sisters and Jesus I Do.

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1: That's Kenny Lewis, and yes, he has. God's been good to me. Got the gospel truth and gospel news, honey, coming up next with the Mississippi Mass Choir. But first, here's Nia Allen and Lord.

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Oh, to become what God has desired me to be. My, that's Manifest from Jonathan Nelson. I'm Tracy Bethay, glad to be in your company. Here's Marvin Sapp and I Believe.

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1: It's the choir master, Ricky Dillard, along with Ron Carter, bassist, legendary bassist, and Charisma Evans on lead vocals with Open My Eyes. I'm Tracy Bethay, glad to be in your company. 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

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It's Yolanda Adams, and yes, Lord, to your will. Yes, Lord, to your way. I'm Tracy Bethay. Glad to be in your company. Here's music from Josh Copeland and Nobody

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1: It's music from Shirley Caesar and Anthony Hamilton. It's all right. It's okay. I'm Tracy Bethea. It's James Fortune and In the Room.

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1: Gotta give thanks. Somebody says when you give thanks, it makes room for more. It's what we're called to do. 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Right now, it's PJ Morton. 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

0: 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Severe thunderstorm warning in effect now for northeastern Lincoln County until 5:15 today. That severe storm in the Brookhaven area and not moving a whole lot right now could produce some 60-mile-an-hour wind gusts. 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
2: Hey, this is Bobby. And I want to request Jesus I Do by Mariah Carey and the Clark Sisters.
1: 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Here it is, Mariah Carey, Jesus I Do.

0: with a few of them getting up to those severe limits. There is going to be a marginal risk for central Mississippi and a slight little bit farther up to our north. The number one main threat we're going to have to watch out for is some damaging winds with the possibility of some smaller hail as well. The storms will wrap up by tomorrow morning, so just expect some partly cloudy conditions with temperatures starting off in those upper 60s to the lower 70s. I'm meteorologist Roberto Zamora with Storm Team 12, exclusive local station for Live Powerball and Mega Million Drawings.
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1: Lisa Del Smith and the Brown Singers promises Lisa had me scooting in the studio, and I think there's something called skiing, ski praise, where you just kind of move your arms back and forth. It's a thing. I'm so deblanky. Coming up, Helen Baylor, if it had not been for the Lord on my side. Donald Lawrence, a gift. Tamela Mann, take me to the King. Celebrating graduates 2026. My daughter did it. Graduated from law school. I want to hear about your graduate too, or maybe if you are the one who graduated, call in and say something, or actually hit me up on the IR Radio app and leave a message on that red talkback mic.
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0: Bell, the Storm Center update brought to you by the Taylor Power Systems. Severe weather moving into the metro area now. North Central Rankin County and South Central Madison County under a severe thunderstorm warning until 6:30 tonight. Storm in the Madison area moving to the northwest at about 5 miles an hour. Storm could produce some 60-mile-an-hour wind gusts as it moves in the general direction of Canton and Gluckstadt. 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
1: 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Come on, I'm blessed. What does the saint say? Blessed by the best. I'm too blessed to be stressed. Hallelujah. Right now, it's Pastor Mike Jr. Turn it around, God.
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1: Every time I hear it, I get fired up. Man, do that in church and you will not want that song to come to an end. It's just that good. Coming up, Jonathan McReynolds with Still. Also, we'll do Yolanda Adams right now, Fred Hammond.

0: 95.5 Hallelujah FM. Coming up, the late Reverend Milton Bronson, Thompson Community Singers out of Chicago, Safe in His Arms, Miami Mass Choir. It is, for me, Jonathan Nelson Manifest. It's Sonia Blakey. I love that you love celebrating your loved ones, your friends, your neighbors. Man, it takes a community. It takes a village. That's why we're choosing to celebrate Graduates 2026. 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
1: I have a 2026 graduate. His name is Ja'Kalen McAlpin. He goes to Garland High School in Garland, Texas.
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0: Randy Bell, the Storm Center update brought to you by Watkins Construction and Roofing. A new severe thunderstorm warning now for the metro. Northeastern Rankin, northeastern Hines, southeastern Madison counties under a severe thunderstorm warning until 7:15. The storm in the Fannin area moving slowly to the southeast at about 10 miles an hour. This storm could produce some 60-mile-an-hour wind gusts and some quarter-sized hail. 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

0: 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I'm Sonia Blakey McComb. We thank you for making WHLH number one for gospel hits. We couldn't have done it without you.
1: What God promised me, it is for me. Come on, somebody touch your neighbor and say, what God has for me, it is for me. The devil can't have what God has for me. Hallelujah.

0: Randy Bell with the Storm Center Update brought to you by Taylor Power Systems. In addition to the potential for some damaging winds and hail with that severe storm in Hinds, Rankin, and Madison counties, we now have a flash flood warning in effect. It covers east central Hinds County, southeastern Madison County, and the northern portion of Rankin County. It's going to be in effect until 8:45. These thunderstorms that we've talked about are producing heavy rain across the Barnett Reservoir area. Between 1 and 3 inches already have fallen. Additional rainfall amounts of 1 to 3 inches are possible in the warned area. Again, a flash flood warning until 8:45 for east central Hinds County, southeastern Madison County, and northern Rankin County. 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
1: Believing for the manifestation, come on, stay in prayer, stay in worship, stay in the word, it shall come to pass. 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